0: Nation Army couldn't hold me back. 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And I'm talking to myself at night because I can't forget. Back and forth through my mind behind a cigarette. And a message coming from my eyes says, leave it alone.
1: Right.
0: Every single one's got a story to tell. 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From the Queen of England to the Hounds of Hell. And if I catch it coming back my way, I'm gonna serve it to you. And that ain't what you want to hear, but that's what I'll do.

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0: Old Beefit. And after Beefit, the old man dead, we were shared. One to Tomfit, one to Billifit, one to Jonathan. My family, our people called Jonathan. So Jonathan had all of his people gone over on the old Gilly Man of Mr. Webb's place, born here. And he was there before the war. Then after the war, he ran from there, took the people from there, ran gone to a place called Bible. Then he'd been there a while, and the Yankees come across on the old Gilliam Lane. He took us and run way up in Barnwell. And we'd been up in Barnwell, Beaufort Bridge, and Savannah, and Augusta, and you see, I was a traveling boy, man. Been up and down with them, and there, peace to bring. And peace to bring my way. And then from there, the father come up finally and brought us from there, come back home on to death. And I know everything. Slavery, making millions, everything they do.

time after we went up the country, we had an old PA called Brunt. He took my mother and put him in the show. The show. And we didn't know how to flow, and it had me to leave the home. Joe, he was the film when I had to put him in the show. Put him inside, and I would have landed in the show. He was a film when I put him in. Did you? Well, I believe I found Joe is somebody. And bad in that man, that is the devil. That is the only one bad in him. We would get up in the morning. He had his hand in his pocket. He was talking to the devil.

And let me tell you a scientific study from Rubin.org to put on your knees. It is 50 and 50 at a dash on it. I think.

0: Wiederhole.
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2: You to go free. Then what did you do? Did you run off the plantation that day? Did you leave the plantation that day after they told you to go free?
3: Well, the master promised to give me $40 a month in bed. Well, lots of the boys said they ain't want it. They'd rather go free, you know. Mm-hmm. Well, of course, but I have built. You understand? I get along with them, you know. Even without the big pot, you know. And after they sold down, they just make them sold down, and they just get on the sword and cut them down. You go and walk in there and you see all the swords down, now in the ground. And after the sword was down, the tension in the south tension. And after the south tension, then they play.

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So we had to nominate Democrats over the head. They didn't like it. The many got killed by nominating the Democrats, but we couldn't help it to stop them so much killing. You understand? So we nominated the Democrats, and we had a big time from that day now. The time ain't bad because we've been dead. Because a man sees nothing killing a man and taking a drink of water. But since we nominate the Democrats, we have more assurance. You understand? The law coming for session then, you know.

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me run away like I said. 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

0: Now to that record-breaking heat wave smothering the West. Cities like Las Vegas and Denver are shattering their records for the month of March, and more records could be broken this week. Here's WABC's Danny Beckstrom.
1: Tonight, a dangerous spring heat wave breaking records across the West. From California to the plains, scorching temperatures. In Phoenix, 105-degree temperatures for a third straight day, tying the all-time March record. At Luke Air Force Base, more than 100,000 people attended the Luke Days Air Show, where temperatures on the airfield run about 20 degrees hotter than the surrounding area. Officials say more than 400 people were treated for heat-related issues. About 25 people rushed to local hospitals.
2: Of those individuals who were treated, 90% of them were guests under the age of 12, over the age of 60, or those with pre-existing medical conditions.
1: Yesterday, dozens of cities set record highs for the day, with a handful matching or surpassing their hottest March temperature of all time, such as Salt Lake City and Denver, with more unprecedented heat holding into the work week. And in Hawaii, cleanup efforts now underway after that historic flooding on Oahu. Governor Josh Green saying the storm could cost upwards of $1 billion.
3: This is going to have a very serious consequence for us as a state.
1: Water levels of the 120-year-old Wahiwa Dam stabilizing after fears it would fail. Today, evacuation orders lifted, but flood watches remain for most of the islands.
0: And Danny joins us now. We know that you're tracking that dangerous heat wave and catastrophic flooding in Hawaii.
4: Let's start with Hawaii. The heavy rain is wrapping from west to east, which means Kauai's been dropped from the flood watch. But for islands like Maui and the Big Island, we still could see several more inches of rain before this wraps by the middle of the week. And this is all connected. The jet stream directing that atmospheric river over the islands, also holding the heat dome in place, now directing storms into the northeast U.S. We'll get to that in a second, but want to touch on the heat that holds through the west throughout the work week. Record highs still expected to fall, and now that heat is shifting into parts of the plains and south by the middle of the week. Tonight, strong to severe thunderstorms firing up as we speak in parts of Pennsylvania and Ohio, and that's the bullseye tonight for the strong to severe thunderstorm threat right over central PA, with drenching downpours, hail, and destructive wind possible. This line loses the severe potential moving toward the I-95 corridor overnight, but still a wet start to the Monday morning commute.
0: All right, wild ride again. Danny, thank you.

Before going up into the Blue Hills, Tomas Gomez stopped for gasoline at the lonely station. "Kind of alone out here, aren't you, Pop?" said Tomas. The old man wiped off the windshield of the small truck. "Not bad. How do you like Mars, Pop?" "Fine. Always something new. I made up my mind when I came here last year. I wouldn't expect nothing, nor ask nothing, nor be surprised at nothing. We've got to forget Earth and how things were. We've got to look at what we're in here. And how different it is. I get a hell of a lot of fun out of just the weather here. It's Martian weather. Hot as hell daytimes, cold as hell nights. I get a big kick out of the different flowers and different rain. I came to Mars to retire. I wanted to retire in a place where everything is different. An old man needs to have things different. Young people don't want to talk to him. Other old people bore hell out of him. So I thought the best thing for me is a place so different that all you got to do is open your eyes and you're entertained. I got this gas station. If business picks up too much, I'll move on back to some other old highway that's not so busy, where I can earn just enough to live on and still have time to feel the different things here." "You got the right idea, Pop," said Tomas, his brown hands idly on the wheel. He was feeling good. He had been working in one of the new colonies for 10 days straight, and now he had 2 days off and was on his way to a party. "I'm not surprised at anything anymore," said the old man. "I'm just looking. I'm just experiencing. If you can't take Mars for what she is, you might as well go back to Earth. Everything's crazy up here. The soil, the air, the canals, the natives. I never saw any yet, but I hear they're around. The clocks, even my clock acts funny. Even time is crazy up here. Sometimes I feel I'm here all by myself. No one else on the whole damn planet. I'd take bets on it. Sometimes I feel about 8 years old, my body squeezed up, and everything else tall. Jesus, it's just the place for an old man. Keeps me alert, keeps me happy. You know what Mars is? It's like a thing I got for Christmas 70 years ago. Don't know if you ever had one. They call them kaleidoscopes. Bits of crystal and cloth and beads and pretty junk. You held it up to the sunlight and looked in through it. It took your breath away. All the patterns? Well, that's Mars. Enjoy it. Don't ask it to be nothing else but what it is. Jesus, you know that highway right there? Built by the Martians, is over 16 centuries old and still in good condition.

That's $1.50. Thanks. Good night. 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It was a long road going into darkness and hills, and he held to the wheel, now and again reaching into his lunch bucket and taking out a piece of candy. He had been driving steadily for an hour, with no other car on the road, no light, just the road going under, the hum, the roar, and Mars out there, so quiet. Mars was always quiet, but quieter tonight than any other. The deserts and empty seas swung by him, and the mountains against the stars.

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0: carriage return.
1: Should have seen his face. He looked at me like he was asleep. I couldn't believe it. But how do you do? Twice. He turned around and went back to his desk. He'd see me tomorrow.
2: Smiled like it was some sort of joke.
1: He took me down to the medical office. You could see it in his face. Good, good, good.

0: my time now.
1: Thursday, 8:18 p.m.
2: Go turn it off.
3: Huh?
2: Yeah, go turn it off.
3: Hold on, okay? Okay?
2: Yeah, I'm not going to work.
3: You're not?
2: What?
3: You're not?
2: I was burst into tears.
3: Why?
2: I don't want to go.

abiding memory of my 12-year-old self trying, but we were sort of graduated. I mean, I started on quite a slow horse, but a small horse, and then a bigger slow horse, and then they got on a Ferrari for a bit, and they went, is a Ferrari going to take that away from him? So I went through three horses, basically. The day after I finished, after the dance, well, the night, I got into a car after our party had finished about 12:30. But it was the last night of the play. Got to our digs at 1:30 near Stratfield Say, where we filmed, and there was a fire alarm at 4:30. So I came on set pretty bleary-eyed, but kind of high on the whole adventure that was about to take over my life.

Martin is a regular nomad. He has never been able to settle anywhere. Making certain. Confirmation.

As we went down to the boat next morning, Walter could not quite keep off the subject of last night, though he was more hopeful than he had been then, and seemed to think that if the unlucky homicide could not be got to go oversea, he might at any rate go and live somewhere in the neighbourhood pretty much by himself. At any rate, that was what he himself had proposed. To Dick, and I must say to me also, this seemed a strange remedy, and Dick said as much. Quoth he, "Friend Walter, don't set the man brooding on the tragedy by letting him live alone. That will only strengthen his idea that he has committed a crime, and you will have him killing himself in good earnest." Said Clara, "I don't know. If I may say what I think of it, it is that he had better have his fill of gloom now, and, so to say, wake up presently to see how little need there has been for it, and then he will live happily afterwards. As for his killing himself, you need not be afraid of that, for, from all you tell me, he is really very much in love with the woman, and to speak plainly, until his love is satisfied, he will not only stick to life as tightly as he can, but will also make the most of every event of his life, will, so to say, hug himself up in it. And I think that this is the real explanation of his taking the whole matter with such an excess of tragedy." Walter looked thoughtful and said, "Well, you may be right, and perhaps we should have treated it all more lightly. But you see, guest," turning to me, "such things happen so seldom that when they do happen we cannot help being much taken up with it. For the rest, we are all inclined to excuse our poor friend for making us so unhappy, on the ground that he does it out of an exaggerated respect for human life and its happiness. Well, I will say no more about it. Only this. Will you give me a cast upstream, as I want to look after a lonely habitation for the poor fellow, since he will have it so, and I hear that there is one which would suit us very well on the downs beyond Stretley. So if you will put me ashore there, I will walk

0: the hill and look to it. "Is the house in question empty?" said I.
1: "No," said Walter, "but the man who lives there will go out of it, of course, when he hears that we want it. You see, we think that the fresh air of the downs and the very emptiness of the landscape will do our friend good."
0: "Yes," said Clara, smiling, "and he will not be so far from his beloved that they cannot easily meet if they have a mind to, as they certainly will." This talk had brought us down to the boat, and we were presently afloat on the beautiful broad stream, Dick driving the prow swiftly through the windless water of the early summer morning, for it was not yet 6 o'clock. We were at the lock in a very little time, and as we lay rising and rising on the incoming water, I could not help wondering that my old friend the pound lock, and that of the very simplest and most rural kind, should hold its place there. So I said,
2: "I have been wondering, as we passed lock after lock, that you people, so prosperous as you are, and especially since you are so anxious for pleasant work to do, have not invented something which would get rid of this clumsy business of going upstairs by means of these rude contrivances."
0: Dick laughed.
2: "My dear friend," said he, "as long as water has the clumsy habit of running downhill, I fear we must humour it by going upstairs when we have our faces turned from the sea. And really I don't see why you should fall foul of Maple Durham Lock, which I think a very pretty place." There was no doubt about the latter assertion, I thought, as I looked up at the overhanging boughs of the great trees, with the sun coming glittering through the leaves, and listened to the song of the summer blackbirds as it mingled with the sound of the backwater near us. So, not being able to say why I wanted the locks away, which indeed I didn't do at all, I held my peace. But Walter said, "You see, guest, this is not an age of inventions. The last epoch did all that for us, and we are now content to use such of its inventions as we find handy, and leaving those alone which we don't want. I believe, as a matter of fact, that some time ago—I can't give you a date—some elaborate machinery was used for the locks, though people did not go so far as to try to make water run uphill. However, it was troublesome, I suppose, and the simple hatches and the gates with a big counterpoising beam were found to answer every purpose, and were easily mended when wanted with material always to hand. So here they are, as you see."
0: "Besides," said Dick, "this kind of lock is pretty, as you can see, and I can't help thinking that your machine lock, winding up like a watch, would have been ugly, and would have spoiled the look of the river. And that is surely reason enough for keeping such locks as these."
2: "Good-bye, old fellow," said he to the lock, as he pushed us out through the new open gates by a vigorous stroke of the boat-hook. "May you live long, and have your green old age renewed for ever." On we went, and the water had the familiar aspect to me of the days before Pangbourne had been thoroughly cocknified, as I have seen it. It, Pangbourne, was distinctly a village still. It est, a definite group of houses, and as pretty as might be. The beech woods still covered the hill that rose above Basildon, but the flat fields beneath them were much more populous than I remembered them, as there were 5 large houses in sight, very carefully designed so as not to hurt the character of the country. Down on the green lip of the river, just where the water turns toward the Goring and Stretley reaches, were 6 girls playing about on the grass. They hailed us as we were about passing them, as they noticed that we were travellers, and we stopped a minute to talk with them. They had been bathing, and were light-clad and barefooted, and were bound for the meadows on the Berkshire side, where the haymaking had begun, and were passing the time merrily enough till the Berkshire folk came in their punt to fetch them. At first nothing would content them but that we must go with them into the hayfield and breakfast with them. But Dick put forward his theory of beginning the hay-harvest higher up the water, and not spoiling my pleasure therein by giving me a taste of it elsewhere, and they gave way, though unwillingly. In revenge they asked me a great many questions about the country I came from and the manners of life there, which I found rather puzzling to answer, and doubtless what answers I did give were puzzling enough to them. I noticed both with these pretty girls and with everybody else we met that in default of serious news, such as we had heard at Maple Durham, they were eager to discuss all the little details of life, the weather, the hay crop, the last new house, the plenty or lack of such and such birds, and so on. And they talked of these things not in a fatuous and conventional way,
1: say, but as taking, I say, real interest in them. Moreover, I found that the women knew as much about all these things as the men, could name a flower, and knew its qualities, could tell you the habitat of such and such birds and fish and the like. It is almost strange what a difference this

0: Petunia.
1: Ewa.
0: Now, this is a special birthday request going out to PC Mystery from me, alright? And Ewa, any of you don't dance with a girl with this one, you're either, alright? No, the thing like the. You want it? No. Hold on. Ewa, Mystery said he wants to sing.
2: Hey, what's happening?
3: Brother, what's up? This is a big party, man.
0: No, Mystery, you see when certain... Hold on. You see when certain music player, when I remember certain and certain DJ and certain sound, all right? Now when this play, obviously, you remember the Mystery, innit? And it's Mystery's birthday, that's why we're playing it, and it's appropriate. Now, Mystery, dance with a young lady, all right? Come select a man.
4: All tight, all people who used to rave with the ladies' choice. Consisting of the one like who? 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I will not forget the Basha, also Luciano, you know. 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

Feluca on the way, like, yeah, this one's for you, this one's for us, this one's for you, this one's for us, this one's for you, this one's for us, this one's for us. I

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I

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You're afraid of change. I don't know the future. I didn't come here to tell you how this is going to end. I came here to tell you how it's going to begin. I'm going to hang up this phone, and then I'm going to show these people what you don't want them to see. I'm going to show them a world without you. A world without rules and controls, without borders or boundaries. A world where anything is possible. 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

0: the revolution comes.
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0: When the revolution comes. When the revolution comes, some of us will probably catch it on TV with chicken hanging from our mouths. You'll know it's revolution because there won't be no commercials. When the revolution comes. When the revolution comes.
1: When the revolution comes.
0: Preacher pimps are gonna split the scene with the communion wine stuck.

0: gums when the revolution comes.
1: When the revolution comes,
0: I hold pearly white teeth for all the mouths that speak of revolution without reference. The course of revolution is 360 degrees. Understand the cycle that never ends. Understand the beginning to be the end, and nothing is in between but space and time that I make or you make to relate or not to relate to the world outside my mind, your mind. Speak not of revolution until you are willing to eat rats to survive. When the revolution

0: a filkafish to anyone they see with an afro. Frank Schiffman will give away the Apollo to the first person he sees wearing a blue dashiki when the revolution comes. When the revolution comes, afros gonna be trying to straighten their heads, and straighten heads gonna be trying to wear afros when the revolution comes. When the revolution comes. When the revolution comes.
1: When the revolution comes.
0: But until then, you know, and I know, niggas will party

0: they face after they finish their 30 years in prison, if I'm serving sentences.
1: Are you submitted?
0: Defendants are serving sentences that are ranging from 30 to 50 to 100 years in prison.
1: Wow.
2: I should translate.
0: Yeah, and then this was kind of like the first of a series of more repressive.

0: for various other anti-ICE related protesting and resort to charge with another kid in Austin for protesting after Wilbur Perez was shot and hospitalized. He still is still hospitalized and detained by ICE.
1: Wow.
0: Along with so many other cases, because I mean, it's just been happening day after day, kind of. And this is kind of like a mundane at this point for a lot of people.
1: Wow. Can you go ahead and give us a little bit more background, particularly on the, you're speaking to us now from Dallas, Texas. Can you, I think a lot of folks are aware of a lot of the ICE, anti-ICE work in Minneapolis. I think that got a lot of fame. I think people are less aware of the Prairie Land Defendants. So can you go a little bit into that and why that has gained so much attention? Or in the States, but perhaps less abroad.
0: Yeah. I mean, the Prairie Land Defendants, I think, is a case that's more indicative of the broader kind of like circumstances in the U.S. rather than Minneapolis. Minneapolis is like very flashy, and for understandable reasons, it was covered a lot more and spread a lot more. But the Dallas-Fort Worth Metroplex area is, one, an extremely large area where, I mean, like, trying to get your groceries is like a 30-minute car ride. Like, this is not a place where you can like walk to see your friends, and just speaking from experience, this is a very isolating place, a very difficult to try to create kind of in-person community, and even more so try to create an in-person kind of like radical community of any type.
1: Absolutely. I think people people fail to estimate how difficult it is to build community in lots of parts of the United States. Folks from Europe and even folks from the Northeast, like myself, we underestimate what it's like in spots like Texas. The kind of vast spaces.
0: And especially it's a very reactionary area.
1: Also,
0: I mean, the Fort Worth area was, Trump County, and the Tarrant County is extremely just reactionary and corrupt, and, the legal system is very much pro-Trump. And I mean, like you mentioned earlier, I'm facing two felonies, and I'm very lucky that I faced these two felonies in Dallas and not in Fort Worth side, because I mean, the conditions in prison are extremely horrific. I mean, in Dallas they are, but at least, I'm out versus in Tarrant County or in Fort Worth, very much more difficult, to kind of drive a point home a little bit. There was a case of anti-Israeli graffiti where the jury actually acquitted the three defendants, but then the judge decided to not go through with the acquittal and charged them with, I believe they didn't charge them with a hate crime, but still charged them for like some jail time along with restitution. For just like some anti-ICE graffiti, which people thought was like, yeah, I mean, that's justifiable. But in regards to the Prairie Land case specifically, I mean, it kind of difficult to say, to summarize the entire events in a reasonable time. But what happened was a call out for a noise demonstration was organized through several Signal group chats. And there were like a couple main groups of people that were organizing it, who are kind of like familiar, who do this type of activity kind of regularly, in terms of just organizing various events, I guess. The noise demo happened, and then some people, because noise demos aren't really that familiar or that common of a thing here in DFW, especially in an area where the detention center is, which is a bit about 30 minutes south of Fort Worth and much more rural area.
1: I'm just going to pause you right there just for the audience. Fort Worth and Dallas are next to each other. So they're two cities that are right next to each other, just because people don't know, okay. So that's why you say Fort Worth and Dallas, they're they're next to each other. Sorry.
2: I will make a quick point in French soon, but I want to let the comrade finish his description.
1: Okay, finish,
2: and then
1: if you don't mind, we'll do a small translation into French since it's a French public listening.
0: Très bien, très bien.
1: Okay.
0: But yeah, so then because of this unfamiliarity with what noise demos are and just general, I guess, hostility towards this type of thing, people in the detention center called the police, and the police immediately came, and one of them immediately started drawing their gun at a protester who was supposedly vandalizing something, but they were running away and about to shoot the protester in the back. And then because it's Texas and everybody owns guns, one person had their gun at the protest and

0: ground at the police to prevent him falling. The ricochet bullet might hurt the cop. I mean, the cop obviously exaggerated his injuries, but just created, you know, everybody immediately in the vicinity was arrested, which was about 10 people who were arrested at the scene. And then eventually one more person, which was the wife, that's Rhea, was arrested the following two days for carrying a box of zines from their house, which wasn't really related to the event. And then a bunch of other raids were conducted around the Dallas-Fort Worth area, which led to, in total, about 22 people getting arrested, and including the raiding of an at-home print shop because it was printing subversive materials against the United States, Antifa supposedly materials against the United States, and at the same and at a different raid at the same place, the oldest son of two of the defendants were also husband and wife, was black bagged and interrogated for information about their parents, which he didn't say anything. He didn't snitch on his parents, luckily, which can't be said of everybody who was arrested, unfortunately. But yeah, and now, you know, they faced a really reactionary court, basically a show trial in federal prison, and they were charged with 50 to 70 to 200 years in prison.
1: So, okay, so we're going to do a small translation now, and then we'll come back to you with some final questions. Does that work?
0: It only works.
1: Okay, perfect.
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1: 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Voilà. Please. If we can continue, what do you think is the state of affairs now, beginning local but extending national, since you're representing the entire so-called U.S. for us, starting local and then moving forward?
2: We wish that was the case.
1: well, yeah, in another world, you would be the representation of it. where do you think the, as we say in France, the rapport de force, the situation, the standing situation in terms of how people are organized, how they might organize in the future? How do you diagnose the current situation and looking ahead in the next year, locally as well as nationally? Sorry.
0: No, you're good. I mean, locally, it's shit, it's horrible. Very pessimistic. I mean, on the ground, you know, there is some support for the defendants, and there is a support committee for organizing, you know, lawyers' fees and spreading the word and doing all the things that are needed. That's organized mostly by friends and relatives of the defendants and close ones, because there just wasn't that many people. I mean, in the process of the raise, 20 people, a large portion of the defendants or of the like radical scene here in Texas was kind of like taken away, at least the people who are most dedicated to the cause, let's say. And that really had a chilling effect locally, and people kind of scattered around. And I mean, not to, I guess, be too negative for people, but the people left aren't really, you know, as high quality organizers and theoreticians as the ones who are behind prison bars now, unfortunately. There is a pretty good write-up by the Haters Cafe Collective, who unfortunately their website is down to be posted on NoBlogs, but their essay Beneath the Prairie, the Concrete provides a pretty good historical overview.
1: Sorry, could you repeat the name of the publication, the name of the article?
0: Yeah, the name of the article is Beneath the Prairie, the Concrete.
1: Beneath the Prairie, the Concrete.
0: Yeah. And it appeared on Heatwave, issue number 3, in their Fire to the Prison section. And I think this kind of pessimistic on-the-ground situation, it's not the entire U.S., as is shown by resistance against port construction and the wall in Arizona and in some parts on the border here in Texas, as well as like larger on the groups. It's just, I think, too often people overstate the amount of people and the willingness of the general American population to kind of like resist ICE activity on the ground. But having said that, I can speak to kind of like more less obvious resistance in the U.S. in terms, or to ICE in the U.S. in terms of just undocumented communities, because most of my family, most of the people in my community are undocumented. You know, I'm Mexican, so very familiar with this. And much of that organizing has already been happening for years on end, because deportation and was always a threat, and it's not just obvious us like what happened in Minneapolis. And I mean, communities are already pretty well organized here, and there are already like support or people in touch with each other trying to support each other, and you know, like if we need to falsify documents in some capacity, people can do that, people know how to do that, and people having, because most many of these people that are coming, that are undocumented migrants, do come from more rural areas. They have a much better know-how than I would say than many people from rural communities in the U.S. who unfortunately tend to be white American middle class kind of people who don't seem to know what, how to change a light bulb at some points or change their car oil, which, you know, I'm always shocked by, but you know, that's either here or there. But you know, if I can complain about white people, I will.
1: or urban people, even.
0: Urban people, yeah. I mean, this is this is a division that I'm seeing that are much more obvious, especially after coming back from Mexico, losing family in rural Mexico there.
1: Right.
0: But yeah, but people often kind of come to these communities as kind of like thinking they'll be kind of like a savior to them, or have give them access to resources that they don't have access to, or kind of have a savior mentality when much of the work is already being done, and much of the kind of like, you know, much of us are already in community with each other and have support networks with each other. That's just not obvious to people who...

entering community at the same time as they're resisting, which is, you know, you're already kind of like making it harder. Someone trying to implement, trying to work by creating community at the same press by just the amount of work and the amount of like just self-organization that people in my family have through their existing communities. Like, just knowing that, you know, when I got arrested, my parents already kind of like had systems in place to. Minimize any kind of

This was an excerpt of a song called Tiranizar, Apricot Tree by Komitas. We live in horrendous times, from Armenia to Artsakh and Palestine. We see settler colonialism spreading its ugly hands all over the globe. We see destruction, we see death. And in this time, sometimes you feel like a tiny dot who is incapable of changing the reality unfolding around yourself. And the only place I go that empowers me is Armenian music in such times. From the 2020 Artsakh war to today, when I go back to our songs and dances as well, I feel a big empowering force from within my soul, and it keeps me going. It reminds me of who I am. It reminds me of our collective fight. I don't mean to romanticize music and say that it can solve all our problems. No, because we live in a material world, but that very material world is trying to destroy the spirit. And learning these songs, listening to them, singing them, makes me feel alive again and makes me want to resist whatever is happening around me. I'm going to perform another song by Komitas again, and this one is called Hovarek Sarerjan, where the narrator is basically asking the mountains to make some breeze to alleviate the pain, the agony that is inside him or her.

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1: Crimean Tatars learn about the national Crimean Tatar movement in the same way that Afghans learn about their war and Palestinians learn that their homeland has been invaded. The memory of the people keeps the names of their heroes and their torturers. Nothing is forgotten. This is a quote by Yuri Osmanov, Crimean Tatar national activist and human rights defender. Palestine and Crimea's fates keep intertwining the more one looks for connections. Did you know that they also say that the Russian Empire made the desert bloom when it first annexed Crimea in the 18th century? Empress Yekaterina took the fruitless desert from the uncivilized Tatars and turned it into a bountiful garden. I've heard that story many, many times. The ways in which Russia made the desert bloom would be familiar to any Palestinian. Russian nobility took Crimean Tatar land, often without contacting the owners of the lands at all, and built palaces and manors on it. It cut down tree groves, gardens and vineyards, and destroyed old cemeteries. It also decimated carefully planned systems of melioration that Crimean Tatars were famous for. Ironically, it was Russia who turned lands full of fruit trees into deserts. Where once luscious pears and cherries bloomed, only dry land remained, because settlers didn't know how to care for it. And they still don't know, and the man-made drought Crimea currently suffers is a direct consequence of their indifference. After the 1944 deportation, however, instead of colonization, Soviet goals in Crimea turned to genocide. Besides the mass extermination of Crimean Tatars, Soviets also attempted to clear the Crimean landscape of any signs that would remind about its previous inhabitants. Names of Crimean cities, regions, rivers, mountains and other locations were changed to Russian. Old mosques, cemeteries and Crimean Tatar books and records were destroyed, and the very usage of the name Crimean Tatars in books and official records was banned, instead proposing Tatars who previously lived in Crimea. I will not list the whole list of atrocities enacted by the Soviets on my people, because it's not only long and tiring, but also the same among most indigenous nations, and I bet we all know it by heart. Settler colonial violence is the same across borders, but for the ones I name, I do it for a reason. Because Russia has always been good at playing the liberator, and I would like for the similarities to be glaringly obvious, both for those who still fall for its deception, and for those who never did. My own solidarity with the Palestinian fight was also born out of the recognition of shared grief and injustice. When Slavic settlers moved into Crimea, newly emptied of its Crimean Tatar population, they occupied houses and took Crimean Tatar possessions. For decades, a settler who has never seen Crimea before had more rights to live in a house than a Crimean Tatar born in that very house. A popular saying reflects those years: a Tatar in Crimea won't find a couple meters of land for a grave. The ones who were lucky enough to visit would bring with them small sacks of Crimean soil, sacks to be passed on like something sacred. When I first heard similar stories about Palestinians, even before I understood the scope of Israeli violence, I no longer needed additional context to know who had the truth on their side. There is another unexpected connection between two lands. Soviets considered Crimea as an alternative to Palestine to establish a Jewish autonomy in. The idea was accepted by the Politburo in 1923 and then abandoned immediately. But from 1924 to 1938, collective Jewish settlements were established in Crimea, with the financial support of Jewish American philanthropists, and propaganda films about the joys and work of Jewish settlers were released. And in February 1944, a few months after Crimean Tatars were deported, representatives of the Soviet Jewish Anti-Fascist Committee met with the Soviet Foreign Minister Vyacheslav Molotov and discussed establishing a Jewish autonomy in Crimea. Stalin would later retaliate by executing most of the committee's members, on the pretense of angering him with this suggestion. Perhaps Crimean settler population would have been different if either of the two plans went through. When Yuri Osmanov was asked how old he was when he learned about the national movement of Crimean Tatars, he replied, "Strictly speaking, every Crimean Tatar joins the movement while still in the womb. For from that time he is an object of national discrimination, robbery, and grave abuse." I believe the same goes for Palestinians. Being born a Crimean Tatar or a Palestinian is a political experience, and one realizes it in early childhood. My father realized it after the first KGB search in his parents' apartment. Since the beginning of Russian occupation of Crimea in 2014, over 15 Crimean Tatar children have been born after the arrest of their fathers. For a lot of us, death doesn't mark the end of this political experience either. In 1983, Mustafa Jamilev, Crimean Tatar activist, was arrested for trying to enter Crimea to bury his father in his native land. All of the witnesses at his trial insisted that Mustafa was screaming anti-Soviet statements when he was being detained. The anti-Soviet statement in question, they all point out, was this: Crimea is the second Palestine. In a way, it was indeed anti-Soviet in its nature, as it revealed the truth under the illusion of anti-colonial liberation that the Soviet Union was pushing. Just as it was anti-Soviet for prisoners to insist that they are Crimean Tatars from the Crimean Soviet Republic, enraging the so-called judges. And just as the mere existence of Palestinians threatens Israel's entire machine of lies today. It's getting harder to build our solidarity on shared hopes, as the possibility of a future seems to shrivel and shrink with every passing day. But powerful as it is, shared grief is an unstable foundation for long-standing and productive actions of solidarity. I wish to see our connections beyond just the abuse we suffer. And if not share the same hope of borders and walls falling down, then at least look for more ways to connect, to share our knowledge and experience. I know there was a whole Crimean Tatar neighborhood in Jerusalem once. Our people knew each other and lived together. In these darkening days, can we fight together? Can we hope together?
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4: This message is recorded from Almaty, Kazakhstan. Resisting the technologies of annihilation that penetrate bodies, soils, and words is remembering what they stood for. Suppressing Palestine's freedom and fight, they only ingrained it stronger in the collective memory, becoming a collective promise too. For all those fighting, I'm sending a Kazakh folk song, Sauliamai, My Light. The text of it was sterilized to a love ballad in Soviet times. Originally, it is a farewell song to a young warrior going to his war. May your light stay strong. Performed by Rosa Baglanova.

0: From Armenia to Congo, Syria to Sudan, Ukraine to Palestine, imperialisms are multiple. So should be our solidarities. Our support for liberation movements worldwide is unconditional. Our faith that justice will prevail is everlasting. None of us are free until we all are.
1: Against the Western imperial tendency of gatekeeping victimhood and solidarity, we've set up United Action, a collective set up by us and for us, yet open to all accomplices. The We in question is a group of Ukrainian queers who don't feel represented within both the Ukrainian national and transnational solidarity movements. With UA, we're choosing to take back our agency and resist, practice solidarity, and speak up on our own terms.

0: For 10 years now, we have been experiencing wartime and occupation, which until the 24th of February of 2022 was not only neglected, but amplified through the means of economic, diplomatic, and cultural relations with our oppressor, the illegitimate entity that is the Russian Federation. The dependency on extracted Russian resources and culture in the world persists, the aid to Ukraine plummets, and the Russian imperial war machine grows ever stronger and hungrier. We cannot let the last 2 years of work as a collective Ukrainian body go to waste, work that was only made visible due to the death of loved ones and loved ones of loved ones. Thus we aim to build on existing resistance networks and strive for new ones to be formed. We firmly stand against the racist selective solidarity of the West and aim to answer the call to action and complicity in the struggle of our marginalized siblings experiencing oppression, erasure, wartime, and genocide. We aim to hold and create spaces for our rage, joy, grief, loss, for schemes and dialogues, a systemic project able to answer the call in a world of continuous rupture. We aim to commit to means of protest, fundraising, workshops, and solidarity events for our communities. We position ourselves as a transnational entity, as our solidarity should know no borders. Yet as borders are continuously getting violated and recharted by settler and imperial projects, we oppose the imposition of the ideas of collaboration and dialogue between representatives of the aggressor countries and people facing the brutality of colonial and imperial conquests. Everyone who shares our values and is willing to be an accomplice is welcome. Collective liberation for all.
1: We were always meant to be a forest. I'll catch you, I know you'll catch me. I hold my past close to my heart, I'm protecting my long gone peace. But the future is shared, we own it. I see your exhaustion and I offer you tea. I offer you gentleness of the sky. I love you and your exhaustion the same as I love you blooming. And if we fall together, there's a softness of honey-colored pine needles for us to rest on. Each press is reborn, transforms through the collective body. We bear the responsibility to breathe in the last words of those who are no longer with us. Shared experience of constant disruption, everlasting and persistent. We remember, we honor the past. We visit countless landscapes of memories. Injustice is everywhere we bear witness. While our hometowns bleed, while our souls hurt, we stick together, offer each other kindness. We plot and dream, hope for the destruction of all empires. We choose community and radical care in spite of the systems designed to divide. Empires like pretty words, they say, we condemn anything but peace. We crave changes. We demand collective liberation.
2: Reverberating resistances.

0: On peut observer qu'il y a une tendance générale dans comment sont traités tous ces procès et ces affaires de prisonniers et prisonnières politiques dans le monde entier. On peut citer aussi l'affaire de Mehdi Lioubi, notre camarade au Maroc, ou les prisonniers et prisonnières politiques en Iran. Et en fait, c'est la solidarité qui change la donne dans ces affaires.
1: So we hear sad stories, stories that feel like a defeat. But we can see, for example, for Maya, we hear it's an isolation prison, horrible conditions. But what we don't see is in the political discussions with Maya until now, in the speeches Maya is giving in the court, Maya is one of the comrades with still the clearest mind on a political perspective, and clearest mind on continuing the struggle, and with a very hard ongoing spirit, and this we could always see all over the world with comrades in prison. And I think this shows that the moment of political prisoners is a very essential moment in the whole struggle. And even though we lose a juridical trial, I think the worst thing, like for now, to happen in Europe is to go in prison. And when we see that comrades continue inside the prison, I think this is one of the biggest victories we can have, actually. And we can see it with Gino's letter right now. It continues a very hard day, but still manages to write something like this.
0: Comme on a pu. Comme on a pu voir dans les propos tenus par Maya durant ses audiences, elle a les idées claires, elle continue d'affirmer ses positions politiques avec fermeté, comme quoi même derrière les murs de béton de prison, les prisonniers politiques tiennent le cap et continuent à lutter. Et on peut voir ça aussi à travers la lettre de Gino.
1: Just one more sentence, because really I'm clear and sure about this also. And me, I have my trial here to Hungary. Since I am 19, since 4 years, I'm facing this repression, moving from one country to another without having European passport. But I think what by all of us who are present here, the years that are coming will not be easier. In every country in the world, we are seeing far-right parties having ambition to take power or already have took power. It would be not easy for all of our different struggles we are heading, but no matter how the way continues, the struggle continues as well. I say it again, but I think this thing is very clear.

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Blessed are pure in heart, for they shall see God.

0: never seen nothing. Why don't you charm my man?
1: I like a round ball. That's a good one. That white can't do nothing.